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There's Yes and Oh Number Lonely Hearts. I am Keith Stevens. Well, into the weekend we go. You made it. And here's a guy who got to Brazil over the last couple days to play. It's Elton John and Benny and the Jets. I'm Keith Stevens.

0: There's Prince and Let's Go Crazy. I am Keith Stevens on this 25th anniversary of 9/11. I heard a stat the other day which really got my attention as far as the passage of time. In the next couple of years, more than half of the American population will have been born after 9/11. 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
15: A pleasant day ahead with lots of sunshine as temperatures warm into the upper 80s. Some folks reaching 90 degrees with the south wind around 5 to 10 miles per hour. Overnight tonight, temperatures dipping down into the upper 60s and lower 70s. Highs for your Saturday in the upper 80s with a chance for a few storms. I'm 27 News storm track meteorologist Eli Millard.
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0: Bad Company and Can't Get Enough. I am Keith Stevens. You're probably familiar with the term ghosting. You know, you've been talking to somebody, especially in the dating world, and then they vaporize and never heard from again. Well, there's another term that I just heard this week, and it's called zombieing. And this one actually makes me laugh even more. What that means is, kind of in the same context, you were texting with somebody, it was going well, they disappear, and then they reappear without any explanation of the disappearance.
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0: You too, from the Joshua Tree. Still haven't found what I'm looking for on this 25th anniversary of 9/11. And if you remember, you too did the halftime show at the next Super Bowl, the one between the Patriots and the Rams. And some say probably the most iconic of all of the Super Bowl performances. 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

0: There's Extreme and More Than Words. I am Keith Stevens. So, you know what kind of makes me antsy sometimes? Ever get a code when you got to log into a website? It's like, this code will be good for 10 minutes. And you fumble around. It's minute 9 and you're trying to get it done so they don't have to yet again resend it and go through the entire process yet again.
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4: A pleasant day ahead with lots of sunshine as temperatures warm into the upper 80s. Some folks reaching 90 degrees with the south wind around 5 to 10 miles per hour. Overnight tonight, temperatures dipping down into the upper 60s and lower 70s. Highs for your Saturday in the upper 80s with a chance for a few storms. I'm 27 News Storm Track meteorologist Eli Millard.
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There's Matthew Wilder. Ain't nothing gonna break my stride. Into the weekend we go. Early one, Luke Graham and Foreigner. And Cold as Ice, I am Keith Stevens.

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There's Madonna, La Isla Bonita. I'm Keith Stevens on this 25th anniversary of 9/11. You know, I still got the newspaper from USA Today on that day. It's put away somewhere for my kids. And remember the days when those USA Today boxes were everywhere, and such a different time now here in 2026. 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
9: A pleasant day ahead with lots of sunshine as temperatures warm into the upper 80s. Some folks reaching 90 degrees with the south wind around 5 to 10 miles per hour. Overnight tonight, temperatures dipping down into the upper 60s and lower 70s. Highs for your Saturday in the upper 80s with a chance for a few storms. I'm 27 News Storm Track meteorologist Eli Millard.
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0: Eagles live in the fast lane. I am Keith Stevens. So hard to believe this is the week in 1969 it debuted. Talking about, that's right, Scooby-Doo, where are you? You know, zoinks. Thank you. Shaggy and Fred and Daphne and Velma. And we sometimes forget that Casey Kasem was one of the voices in that particular show. But, you know, weekends, Saturday morning cartoons was such a thing. And so was Scooby-Doo.
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Michael Jackson, Billie Jean, we got them for you all weekend long, no matter what you're doing. Maybe you're working one of the 2 days. Maybe you're just chilling out this weekend. Those songs you know, songs you love, in Fleetwood Mac. I'm Keith Stevens.

0: Van Halen and Jump. I am Keith Stevens from the album and the year, 1984, which was one of the last albums that I went out on purpose and bought on cassette. What do you mean on purpose? Well, the CD was about a year away. So I actually bought it rather than, I was mainly a vinyl guy, but every once in a while I buy one of those pre-recorded cassettes. However, you know, if you had a cassette deck that was not in the best working conditions, you could lose a cassette to something getting pinched, and it was nothing worse than having your favorite cassette be in two pieces, as in the tape.
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0: Tom Cochran, Life is a Highway. How's it going? I'm Keith Stevens. Nothing worse than having an itch when you have a cast on. Here's some harmless ways to scratch that itch. Gently tap the outside of the cast. Some people say it can kill the itch instantly. Also, aim a hair dryer at the itchy spots. Now, knock on wood, or whatever facsimile of wood this is in the studio, I've never had to wear a cast.
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10: A pleasant day ahead with lots of sunshine as temperatures warm into the upper 80s. Some folks reaching 90 degrees with the south wind around 5 to 10 miles per hour. Overnight tonight, temperatures dipping down into the upper 60s and lower 70s. Highs for your Saturday in the upper 80s with a chance for a few storms. I'm 27 News storm track meteorologist Eli Millard.
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0: Earth, Wind, and Fire, there's fantasy. I'm Keith Stevens. Into the middle of September we go. And for some reason, When Harry Met Sally reminds me of the fall. I don't know if it's the Harry Connick soundtrack or the way they have the foliage in the movie, but there's a movie I've not seen in quite some time. And all of a sudden now I see on Instagram, they will tell you all the things you should be doing on these fall weekends, you know, getting the crock pot up, watching certain movies, lighting candles, having pumpkin spice.
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Toto 4, the iconic song that the band almost left off that album, which seems kind of inconceivable, seeing that the song pretty much has taken on a life of its own. Here's Jackson Browne and Doctor My Eyes. I'm Keith Stevens.

0: There's a lot of Miles and Black Velvet. I'm Keith Stevens. What you got planned for the weekend? Here we go. I always say Friday me is always super motivated to get things done around the condo. Now, we've got little hot spots in our houses, don't we? For me, now one of them has suddenly become, I have like a hall. It's like the drop-off point for anything. 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There's things in there like DVDs, luggage. I found a PlayStation in there. Some people have a junk room. I have a junk closet.
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0: Counting Crows, there's Mr. Jones. I'm Keith Stevens. Now, would it surprise you if I told you the following fact? Well, let me ask you the question first. What do you think people remember more, their first kiss ever or when they lost their virginity? And of course, most men would go, virginity, blah, blah, blah. I'm a guy. But a majority of people in this latest survey say they actually remember their first kiss and with way more detail. Something about that that just sticks with you forever, doesn't it?
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2: A pleasant day ahead with lots of sunshine as temperatures warm into the upper 80s. Some folks reaching 90 degrees with the south wind around 5 to 10 miles per hour. Overnight tonight, temperatures dipping down into the upper 60s and lower 70s. Highs for your Saturday in the upper 80s with a chance for a few storms. I'm 27 News Storm Track meteorologist Eli Millard.
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0: That's Ace and How Long. I'm Keith Stevens. Hey, enjoy your weekend, by the way, if you're looking for something to do over the weekend. Tomorrow is National Video Games Day. Look at that. I was talking about a PlayStation, and poof, there it is. Also, tomorrow, this actually sounds really good. It's National Chocolate Milkshake Day. Now, I don't normally have milkshakes a lot. I don't do well sometimes with the heavy dairy stuff, but boy, that sounds like a nice weekend treat, doesn't it? On my to-do list now.
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That band actually broke up. They had to get back together in 1987 after they won a Grammy together. New Shoes right there. Good morning. What's going on? Andy Miller here with Daryl and John. She's gone.

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0: In Europe, they call those vacations. 1983, Madonna, right there. Have you ever taken somebody else's food out of the office fridge? If you did, you're in the minority. 85% of workers say they've never eaten somebody else's food. 11% say, yeah, they may have taken something. The remaining 7% say, we'll take the fifth and maybe lunch tomorrow.
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0: It became her first number one hit back in 1984. Cyndi Lauper, right there. I'm Andy Miller. You know, stomach cancer is the fourth leading cause of cancer deaths in the world. And if you drink just one fizzy drink, one pop soda a day, it'll increase your risk of stomach cancer by more than twice, more than double.
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0: Love that song. Fleetwood Mac and Over My Head, written by Christine McVie. Breakout top 20 hit after Stevie Nicks and Lindsey Buckingham had joined the band. There goes your dog again, circling around like a carousel trying to grab its tail. It's fun to watch, but according to pet experts, your dog is desperate for something to do. Maybe find him a toy or take him outside.
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1: Josie!

what's going on? Andy Miller with you. Obviously, the most popular place to eat breakfast is at home, right? In the kitchen. You want to know the second most popular place? I would have guessed restaurant. That would be wrong. The car, second on the list. Hope you're feeling wonderful tonight. Sarah Clapton.

0: 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Cool in the Gang. 25 top 10 R&B hits, their biggest right there. You know, ultra-processed foods, they contain ingredients like artificial colors, artificial flavors, preservatives. It's bad for us. It's dangerous for us. In fact, science says for every can of Coke or Diet Coke that you drink, it takes 12 seconds off your life. They've actually figured it out. It takes 12 seconds for every can or bottle of pop you have.
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0: Mr. Phil Collins, one of only three musicians in history to sell over 100 million albums, both as a solo artist and part of a band. Do you remember right there? You know, TV brands track your activity. They'll serve targeted ads. It's not new, but the extent of private information that's going out there might worry you a little bit. Like if you own an LG TV, one of the world's most popular brands, it can eavesdrop on your conversation, even when the screen is turned off. When your TV's not even on, it's listening and watching. You're reminded to turn off the camera and microphone on your smart TV as soon as you get it home.
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0: Bob Seger wrote that song for him. Eagles, going to be a heartache tonight. Hey, guys, you might want to be aware of a nasty side effect if you're taking GLP-1 meds. Ozempic face, Ozempic butts, the sagging thing, that's bad. But now they say you got a good chance of hair loss. You'll lose the weight, but you'll lose hair. And they say it's not temporary either.
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When that album came out, Prince played all 27 instruments that you hear on the songs. Purple Rain right there. I'm Andy Miller with Foreigner. Feeling like the first time.

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0: Originally known as Huey Lewis in the American Express, they were told they can't go by that name. They changed it. Huey Lewis in the News right there. I'm Andy Miller. Hey, when's our next three-day weekend? It's a federal three-day weekend after Labor Day. It's October 10th, 11th, and 12th, Columbus Day, which falls on Monday, October 12th. Now, if your workplace doesn't observe Columbus Day, we got to wait till Christmas weekend for our next three-day weekend.
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0: rocking up your weekend. Rick Springfield, Jesse's Girl. All of us have dreams. All of us dream about different things. But if you ever dream about animals, I bet I can guess which one. Snake. Snake is most likely to appear in dreams. It symbolizes healing, transformation, and fear. But we dream most, animal-wise, snakes.
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0: Stevie Nicks was actually considering going back to college or pursuing her musical career. Glad she chose the latter. Landslide, Fleetwood Mac right there. Hey, the NFL is a cash cow. Everybody making money, like the Bengals quarterback Joe Burrow making $55 million. A water boy on a team makes over $50,000 a year, but a cheerleader in the NFL, $150 a game. That's it.
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On a scale of 1 to 10, how great are these songs? Yeah, we said 10 too. 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

0: Hit number one in 1984, Duran Duran and the Reflex. I'm Andy Miller. Hey, scientists tested the validity of Benjamin Franklin's maxim, early to bed and early to rise makes a man healthy, wealthy, and wise. Well, they found out those that go to bed early and rise early are no more healthier, wealthier, or smarter than those of us that are staying up late and rising late.
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0: That song won him a Grammy back in 1994 from the Batman soundtrack. And Kiss from a Rose. I'm Andy Miller. Hey, did you get a good, restful night's sleep last night? If you answered, yeah, Andy, I slept great. You're in the minority. According to science, they found less than 1 in 10, 8%, actually feel fully rested after sleeping. Thunder and lightning this time of year ain't helping a lot of people, but 1 in 10 actually get a good night's sleep. That's it.
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0: What a great duo. England Dan, John Ford Coley. I'd really love to see you tonight. I'm Andy Miller. Not that anybody has this on their to-do list, but don't wake up a polar bear. Svalbard, that's up near the North Pole, has strict wildlife protection rules that cover polar bears, also walruses, whales, reindeer, and Arctic foxes. And a guy recently, he blew a foghorn and woke up a polar bear. He wanted to get it on videotape. Wildlife officials saw the video. They got the guy. They fined him $5,000, and they said, don't mess with the polar bears at the North Pole.
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0: Lindsey Buckingham wrote that for Stevie Nicks after they broke up. Fleetwood Mac and Go Your Own Way. 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These are things that will continue to rise in price. Computers, gaming systems, and smartphones, like an iPhone, a foldable iPhone just came out this week. $2,500. 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The other general expenses like electricity, gas bills, health insurance, streaming services, and restaurants expect to pay more.
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0: It's the late Tom Petty, a little free falling. I'm Andy Miller. Hey, the 40th Burning Man event had a sad statistic this year. The Nevada party in the desert had three guys die during the event. No foul play was suspected. Usually the event features maybe one guy dying. Old guys having a heart attack from too much excitement is what they cited this year.
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0: That song was originally called Rosie. They played it live for years before they finally recorded it and put it on an album, Doobies, and that long train running. Speaking of going back, vinyl records and CDs are having a moment right now. U.S. CD sales have jumped almost 20% this year. They say Gen Z and millennials are snapping up the cheap and portable discs to try and listen to the old music. Loving that.
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It is Katie Clark hanging out with you. And yeah, we got lots of weekend to go. That's a great feeling. And lots more time before December. This is Four Seasons

Rick Astley is never going to give you up. 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That's what they say. Anyway, so next time you're having maybe some difficulty with your spouse, try to give them a compliment.

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0: Michael Jackson's You Are Not Alone. Well, if you're in the theater watching the Michael movie, you're definitely not alone. 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I can. I mean, my goodness. So there you go. A lot of people checking out that movie. Great music coming up next.
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1: Temperatures on your Saturday back into the upper 80s, trending slightly above average for this time of year. We have a chance of a few isolated to scattered storms picking up later tonight and winds staying from the north. I'm KSNT 27 News Storm Track Meteorologist Ashton Rizzo.
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0: Golden Earrings Radar Love. It's Katie Clark. So if you're trying to get kids to eat healthy, you know what you do? You don't tell them that it's healthy. They say that's the number one way kids do not eat healthy food. So if you're trying to get them to eat food that is healthy, just don't mention the part that it's really good for them. Coming up, great music.
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Kendi Clark hanging out with you, and we've got the weekend. We've got great music. Just keep it right here. Ooh, I love this one. It's a one-hit wonder from Tapao.

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The Police, Don't Stand So Close to Me. So Sting has a musical. It's been all over the world. And recently, he got up on stage and he was a part of it. Well, I guess he can do that. It's his musical.

0: Naked Eyes, always something there to remind me. Well, now that it's getting into fall, we're officially past Labor Day weekend, so it's the unofficial start of fall, but it is pumpkin spice season. Yes, even dog food goes pumpkin spice. Deodorant goes pumpkin spice. Hey, if you're going to go all the way, you might as well do that.
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2: Temperatures on your Saturday back into the upper 80s, trending slightly above average for this time of year. We have a chance of a few isolated to scattered storms picking up later tonight and winds staying from the north. I'm KSNT 27 News Storm Track Meteorologist Ashton Rizzo.
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0: Foreigners, Hot-Blooded. So Lou Gramm, separately from Foreigners, been doing a tour, but it looks like at the end of this year, he's officially stepping down. And that's right. He's not going to be doing any more performances. That's what he says anyway, which is too bad. We've got so much great music for your weekend. Keep it right here, whatever you're up to. And hopefully it has not a lot to do with cleaning this weekend. You get a chance to have some downtime, which is always nice.
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2: Hi, everyone. Welcome to Money Matters. I'm Amy Leitz alongside Megan Jones, president and founder here with Jones Advisory Group. We're glad to have you along with us for our show today. We got sort of a fun topic to start our show off with today. Does anyone have any bad habits? Oh, raise your hand. I can't see you out there in radio land. We can't see you, but I'm pretty sure that we all could just, you know, confess to having a few. Today, we're going to break down some of the most common financial bad habits, and they're habits to break for sure. And Megan's going to help us through that. Tell us what we need to be thinking about, how we can be proactive with some of these things, especially taxes, and how that all fits into the trust process here at Jones Advisory Group. Let's start by sharing our phone number with you, and we will give this several times as we go throughout our show today. 877-344-4524 is the number, 877-344-4JAG. You can visit the website as well. That's moneymatterswithmegan.com. Megan, all right, go ahead. How are you, first of all? But give us one of your, just share a bad habit if you feel so obliged.
3: Like a personal bad habit?
2: I don't know. What do you think? You feeling up to that?
3: So if we're going to talk about personal bad habits, I tend to get so excited when I talk to people that I interrupt them. And it's not because I'm trying to be disrespectful. I'm just so darned excited because we're connecting on some things. So that's one of my bad habits I have to be mindful of. And I've really tried over the last handful of years to pull back and just wait my turn. How about you?
2: Oh, my gosh. The more I talk to you, the more I think we are sisters, because that might be something I would have said as well. My oldest daughter actually will catch me on it sometimes. She's like, Mom, I was telling a story. I'm like, I know, but I just wanted to share this little tidbit. And, you know, I want to be, I just I'm the same as you. But, and I think another one I have is getting overzealous with a to-do list. I get very excited about putting all the things on a list and then don't necessarily follow through. So, you know, I get a few of the things checked off, but I need to probably minimize my to-do list.
3: You know, I think to that end, something else that I do is I go in spurts where I'm like, okay, I'm going to get in shape.
2: Oh,
3: so I'm going to go work out.
2: Yes.
3: Well, I don't just work out like enough to keep consistency. I go so hardcore that then I can't walk for 3 days.
2: Yes.
3: And it's like, Megan, why don't you just like just give it a little bit?
2: Steady
3: and then,
2: Eddie.
3: You know, wait. And
2: yeah. Maybe the two of us, we just need to go into some sort of special counseling session together. We could probably just knock out several of these bad habits together. You know, when I think about the to-do list, though, I think that relates back to, you know, we could throw that into these financial habits, because we do. We always talk about that's important. Get a checklist. Get one of those made out. But let's start with a really big one, Megan. And this is something that you and I talk about not only here on the radio. We talk about it on our TV show as well. But just how many Americans do not have a written financial plan? The statistics are pretty set at about 30 to 36% of Americans without this written financial plan. And that means a lot of us are just winging it when it comes to spending. Let's talk about this bad habit. How can we break this habit of living without a budget in retirement?
3: The fact that less than half the people are, you know, just kind of running around and winging it when it comes to your finances makes me so, that actually gives me hives. You can't see it, but
2: I'm physically,
3: it makes me uncomfortable.
2: Yeah.
3: Because it's such an important aspect of success in your life. Not just, you know, it reduces stress when you know things are set in motion. I'm not worried about it. I'm able to sleep at night. I mean, all the things that help me feel good about this time that I have on this earth, right? So if I'm going into this, looking at the different bad habits, not having a spending plan, I need to understand what that looks like on a consistent basis so I can plan around it. And it's not you know, we talk about the budget word, the B word, and I'm not crazy about that word. I try to talk about a spending plan sure. instead because it seems more,
2: it's a little more finesse to it. Yeah.
3: It's a more positive concept than somebody saying you've got a budget. But if we go back to what are the things that you know you need to cover on a monthly basis, very simple, your rent, your mortgage, your health insurance, you know, very consistent, you know, utilities, those type of things. Also talk about the things that are not the have to haves, but the fun to haves,
2: sure.
3: right? I want to take some vacations. I want to spend time with my family. I know I want to, you know, I have a tendency to buy new shoes and new purses. I mean, these are the things that I want to, you know, build into my my spending plan. And I feel like if somebody is going through and just money comes into the bank account every couple of weeks with through your paycheck, and then it just goes out when you spend it, and there's no real game plan around it, it's going to be very difficult for you to build wealth in a way that is consistent and also that gives you a projection of what this could look like when you get to retirement, because it's not, you're not just living for today. These are not just decisions that, oh, if I'm going to go spend this money or do this stuff or whatever in today's world, yes, it affects today, but it also affects the next potentially 10, 20, 30, 40 years of your life. And so having a game plan for that, I think, is paramount. And I struggle when people, don't have that. It's sometimes they'll do it at the beginning of the year, right? When January rolls around, we're like, okay, I'm going to get my finances in order. I'm going to get my health in order. Everybody has these, you know, New Year's resolutions that they want to, you know, get in motion. Wouldn't it be great though, if we actually saw some of those through to fruition? And I think identifying what your monthly spending habits look like is not an easy one, but it's definitely one that's important. And it's someplace that we could start.
2: Complacency, Megan, is another bad habit for a lot of us. And this kind of goes along with not having that written plan. We don't make those regular adjustments to our portfolio, not meeting up with our advisor. We're not paying attention to the fees we're paying. We keep our money with some financial institutions just because we don't take the time to explore the other options. Right. You know, again, this goes back to day-to-day living, where if you've got kind of these complacent tendencies, I guess, during your working years, they're going to blend into retirement years. How does working with someone like you at Jones Advisory Group help us keep from becoming too complacent? I think a lot of times there are people out there that are saying, I can do this on my own. I've put together mm-hmm. this spending plan very well throughout my working years. I can do this. I'll get to it at some point. That's complacency.
3: Yeah. And I think too, Amy, one of the great things that advisors can do is that we can help be accountability partners. We can help as things change and as we consistently meet on an annual basis with our strategy sessions, make sure that we're keeping the changes and things in motion and that we're bringing into the conversation things that we know that you guys might not know about. It might not be your day-to-day world. The other thing that I think is easy for people is if it's not broke, don't break it, mm-hmm. right? If it's not hurting me right now, then I'm not going to focus on it. Everything that on your to-do list, like you were talking about, I'm going to have the things that are causing me pain, issues, not letting me sleep well at night, something that's causing me an issue, I'm going to have that pop to the top. And if finances or your investments aren't necessarily where they should be, but they're not broken, then sometimes you just push them to the bottom of the list because it's not an immediate concern. And I feel that that can be, and that's not just something that some people do. A lot of people do that, right? I've got this money in an old 401k. Even though I moved and I am now in a new company, I'm just going to leave it there because it's doing okay, mm-hmm. right? It's fine. So I'm not going to worry about it because I need to put my energies and my time elsewhere. And I think that is something that, especially when it comes to your overall wealth and building that wealth effectively, that's something that working with a team like us can help guide you so that we're not just going with the status quo on some of those old accounts or not making changes or decisions as things change. Because what I'm doing at 48, so I'm I just shared my age.
2: There you go.
3: So I'm 48 years old.
2: That's right. But
3: what I'm doing at 48, I should probably be doing something different at 58 or 68, just like I'm doing something different at 38 and 28. My life is different. The market is different. My situation is different. My debt and my assets are all different. So I should be making adjustments as we go. And I think advisors, at least us at Jones Advisory Group, what we do, Amy, is we sit down with our families, walk them through this trust process. And then every time we get back together, we are reiterating, what's changed in your world? What are the goals that you have? Is retirement still on the horizon for the next 3 to 5 years? Oh, you got a new grandbaby? Oh, is this something that you want to set up 529 plans for them? I mean, just making sure that you've got this accountability where we can walk alongside you and guide you and direct you and give you recommendations and strategies that's our world. I mean, this is what I do day in and day out. So a lot of our families don't want to have to try to learn what we do. That's why they want to work with us. And I think that that's an important aspect of us being able to work with the families.
2: If you fall into that category that we shared at the beginning of our show of not having a plan in place, now is the time to reach out to the team here at Jones Advisory Group. As Megan just said, let them walk alongside you. Let them put together a plan that encapsulates the entire trust process that they use as a foundation here at Jones Advisory Group. Let that plan work specifically just for you. That is exactly what retirement, a successful retirement, should be about. Reach out 877-344-4524, 877-344-4JAG. Go to the website as well, moneymatterswithmegan.com. Got just a couple minutes left here before we have to head to break, Megan, but I think, and I know this is something, I don't know how often you talk about fees and, you know, in each one of your meetings, but a lot of times that is something that we just aren't aware of. It's a habit that we don't get into. Maybe share a little bit about what those conversations look like.
3: Well, number one, I think as a client, regardless of what type of financial professional you're working with, it is your responsibility as the client to ask the question, what am I spending on fees in this relationship? And the reason that that's so important is just a shift of a 2%, fee structure over the next 10, 20, 30 years can make drastic changes in your retirement portfolio. Even a 1% shift can make a big change. And so I think it's paramount and important for families to understand that you need to know what that what the expenses might look like. And I feel like for some reason, it's uncomfortable for people to ask, you know, what is this going to cost me?
2: Right.
3: And for whatever reason, I've had clients say, well, advisors in the past or insurance agents in the past or stockbrokers in the past just don't want to answer my questions. They don't want to be honest and upfront about it. And I don't understand that because at the end of the day, we know that this is a working relationship. If you don't know what it's costing you to work with us, then how do you know if it's a good value proposition? How do you know if you're getting good value for what you're spending? The good thing is about working with us at JAG, Amy, is that we have a transparent fee structure. Everything that comes from a fee is right on the face of your statement. It says, here's what we started with, here's what we ended with, here's your gain and loss for the month, and here's your fee. And we have that conversation every single year in our strategy sessions with our families. We don't hide from it. It's not something that is a taboo concept. And I feel like it goes to impact your value of your wealth long term. And that's something that you need to ask those questions. And if you're working with a financial professional that won't answer it, it might not be the right relationship. It might not be the right financial professional. It probably time to seek a second opinion. And those are things that we will do when families come in and meet with us. But the first step in that is that we need to have you call the office so we can sit down with you. 877-344-4524. That's 877-344-4JAG. 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
2: Okay. 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We'll be back here on Money Matters with Megan Jones right after this.
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2: It's Amy Leitz back alongside Megan Jones. You are listening to Money Matters. Megan is the president and founder here at Jones Advisory Group. We're so glad that you could join us for a really important conversation today. They all are, as we sit down each week and talk about retirement-related topics. And if you are starting to think about this phase of life, if you have the date circled already on your calendar, put into your phone, however that looks, we know that you have questions. We know you have concerns. And even when you get into retirement with a plan in place, things can still come up. It's always great to have somebody by your side. The team here at Jones Advisory Group works with individuals just like you every single day to put together a successful retirement plan. They do that by walking you through their trust process. And again, like Megan mentioned last segment, we talk about this every show because it's so important to what happens here at Jones Advisory Group. It's really the five pillars, the foundational piece to putting together that comprehensive plan for you. The way to reach out to the team is very simple. No cost, no obligation involved. The number is 877-344-4524. That's 877-344-4JAG. You can also go to the website moneymatterswithmegan.com. If you're just joining us, we're talking about legacy planning, and there is a brand new tool that I mentioned before we went to break. It's getting a lot of buzz, and the name, of course, Trump accounts, because President Trump named it. We know that to be something he likes to do. Without getting political, though, we just know that's how it works.
5: He loves himself. Yeah, it's all good.
2: Yeah, it's all good. What are these Trump accounts? And specifically, I think as some of our grandparents,

0: There is potential for some free seed money. So the U.S. government has decided if a U.S. citizen child is born between January 1st of 2025 and the end of 2028, and you open up a Trump account for them, they'll get a one-time $1,000 deposit. And that just comes from the U.S. Treasury. So that's a nice little kind of gimme, right?
1: Yeah,
0: right off the bat.
1: Kidding.
0: So if anybody that's got a baby born last year and or through the next couple of years, you'll get that $1,000 if you open it up. The other thing that can happen is parents, family members, even employers can collectively add to this account, and you can add up to $5,000 per year per kid into their Trump account. So employers, let's say I wanted to put money into an account, I could do it up to $2,500. I could put money, if it's a family member, if my niece or something gets, they open up an account for her, I can put money in. And then what ends up happening is these funds are set up to just automatically invest in low-cost U.S. Stock index funds. They're mainly ETFs. They probably will track either the total stock market U.S. or just the S&P 500. The great thing about that is that you don't even have to think about what it's invested in. It's automatically done for you. Mm-hmm. And then the money, though, stays locked in until the child turns 18. At 18, it then converts to a traditional IRA. Now, in most cases, you can't start a traditional IRA unless you have earned wages. Well, a baby's not going to have earned wages.
1: Exactly.
0: And the so only,
1: this qualifies. This,
0: yes, this qualifies. So the only time that I've ever seen a child get earned wages is if they're an actor. Right.
1: They good have point. Yeah.
0: Being baby commercials or something like that.
1: Sure.
0: Other than that, you don't make money as a baby. So this is a way to grow some money. The great thing about a traditional IRA is you can use it for things like education expenses, or you can use it through first home time purchase. So there's a couple of gimmies, exceptions, if you will, that allow you to access those monies pre-retirement or pre-59 and a half, without having income and penalties for not being able to access it because you didn't wait long enough. So if we can put some money in these accounts, at 18, it converts to an IRA. The child then can use those monies to go against education. They can use them for first home time purchase. If you still have money in the account after that, then they'll stay in the account until age 59 or beyond, when the owner then wants to use it for retirement. I think it's a great opportunity to get some savings, and especially for grandparents, this is a way to do it. The other ways that they have done it in the past before the Trump account, they've created UTMA accounts, which is a uniform transfer to minors account, or an UGMA, uniform gift to minor account. Some of our families just create a brokerage account, kind of have it in their mind that that money is going to go to my kids, you know, my grandkids when they need it. Different 529 plans or Coverdell plans can be created for grandkids. Those are education specific. So it depends on what the goal is for the money that you're putting in. If you want it to be strictly for education, then maybe a Trump account would work, or maybe also a 529 plan would work. The thing about the Trump account, though, is you can't be over 18. There's some eligibility things that we just have to kind of work through.
1: What I really like about it, and of course, speaking of, you know, grandparents, they're probably not going to still be working, but if you are in that Gen X phase that we were just talking about a little earlier, and you wanted to get something like this started, and I love the employer piece of it, Megan. I just think that's so unique. If I'm sitting across the table and my boss says, we're going to give you a, you know, I don't know, a couple $1,000 raise, you have that option then of saying, could you actually put it into this account instead? Is that what you're kind of saying there?
0: Absolutely. And I think it's a great opportunity. I have, let's say I have somebody here that actually I do have an employee that had a baby last year. I could, if I wanted to, put money into a Trump account. I think we should do that.
1: There you go.
0: I'm writing that down right now.
1: I love that. Okay. I love that new ideas are sprung here on our show. So this is great.
0: Miss Mara is going to get a Trump account. We're going to make sure she gets that open.
1: Oh my gosh. What a great legacy for your, you know, for Jones Advisory Group to leave as well. And to know that you were a part of that. And I think it's great. I think it's a good little starting point. Let's just go back to the idea of legacy planning in general and talk before we have to close out here for this segment, just the

0: ultimate goal of putting a legacy plan in place, especially for someone nearing retirement. And again, this is part of your trust process. It's the final T of the of trust, transferring that wealth, that legacy piece. It's, again, something you do every single day here at Jones Advisory Group. But just the real goal in general for anyone out there listening that hasn't started the process.
1: Absolutely, Amy. So the great thing about when families come in, it doesn't matter, Amy, where they are in the process. You know, we talk about our trust process. It doesn't matter where they are in their walk towards either retirement or if they have a goal, they want to pay off a home, they want to pay off their own student debt, they want to get their children through college. I mean, whatever their goals are, we can sit down and walk through our trust process and help them identify the strategies, the planning, the investments that we need. Maybe there's some different options that they don't even know about that we can bring to the table. And I think the legacy part of it, the transfer of wealth, that last T in our trust process, is so critical and important because it makes such a huge difference in the love letter, I keep saying, but the blessing that you leave to your family. You know, we talk about what's important to you. When I sit down with a family, I'm asking them, how do you want to spend your holidays? How do you want to be remembered? What are the things that we can make sure that we are assisting you with today so that when you're gone, your family is benefiting from what you're doing? And this love letter that you can leave to them is sitting down and actually making sure that all of your legacy planning is put together. You've got your will. You've got maybe a trust that can transfer some of these assets. You've got power of attorney documents to make sure that if something happens to you and you're unable to act on your own anymore, somebody can step in and help you. And that might be a child. It might be a sibling. It might still be your parents if your parents are still alive. Maybe it's a family friend. You can pick who you want to help assist you. Then you can also do documents, Amy, like a living will, which is kind of your end of life directive. It says, how far do you want the doctors to go? You know, I have a living will. The way that it states is, if I've gotten to the point where two doctors have said my brain is shut down, there's no activity and there's no opportunity for me coming back, then take everything you want, give it to people that need it, and let me go, right? Mm-hmm. Take my skin, my retinas, my heart, my all the things. I don't need them anymore, and let me go. And that's what I wanted. What's great about getting those documents put in place is that you can have those conversations and get it out of the way. Because again, not fun conversations. People don't walk out of my office going, I'm so glad I talked about dying today. I mean, it's not fun, but it's necessary. And it's so important to the blessing that you'll leave to your family. There won't be any questions. You can literally look at my documents and know what my wishes were instead of, you know, having to guess. You know, my parents both had debilitating either cancers or my mom had her dementia. We had these conversations before it got too late. So I knew what they wanted. Yeah. I knew that they wanted certain things to happen in cremation. And I knew that they wanted certain songs to be sang at their celebration of life. You know, both of my parents had the song Lean on Me in their celebration.
0: Oh, wow.
1: In my mom's, it was incredible. But at my dad's service, we had the same song and I made everybody sing the song because everybody knows the words.
0: Yeah.
1: So everybody sang at my dad's celebration, Lean on Me. I mean, come on. These are the things that just talking about it beforehand, again, not fun, but I'm glad I had those conversations with my family. I'm glad I knew the songs that my mom wanted sang and my dad wanted and all of the different things that were important to them and that I could say that last final, I love you to my parents by doing this for them. And I think that's something that we can help our families walk through because I've already been there and we can help guide them through some of these decisions and conversations. So please call our office, 877-344-4524. That's 877-344-4JAG. 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
0: Also important, and when you listen to, especially when you can share your story with your clients, Megan, you know, I know it's not easy all the time, but you can relate to what it means to have that legacy plan in place. And without getting into it, because we don't have a lot of time, but I think, you know, also having that legacy piece, it saves the siblings, the children from any I don't know, distress. I don't know what the word is. You know, sometimes you can get a little tense, I guess, when things
1: Absolutely.
0: Aren't in place. And so you're saving all of that. That relationship is growing for your children beyond because that legacy was in place.
1: Amen.
0: Okay. Very good. Really important topic. We are going to continue our conversation here on Money Matters with Megan Jones when we come back. But first, here's that number once again, 877-344-4524. That's 877-344-4JAG. 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
0: Welcome back in to Money Matters. I'm Amy Leitz alongside Megan Jones today. Megan, of course, is the president and founder here at Jones Advisory Group. If you are ready to start setting up a successful retirement plan for you, you and your spouse, whatever that looks like, now is the time. And I think when we give this number at the beginning, at the end, throughout our segments here on our radio show, also when we sit down and do TV together, the whole purpose is for you to make it a priority to start that conversation if you don't have a plan in place specifically. And there's no better time than the present, and the earlier, the better. It all begins with this no-cost, no-obligation call to the team here at Jones Advisory Group. That number, 877-344-4524. That's 877-344-4JAG. Or check out the website, moneymatterswithmegan.com. In the world of investments, there are two approaches that often dominate the conversation, and that is active and passive investing. We're going to spend some time on these two strategies right now and walk you through what this looks like, what it could look like for you. First of all, Megan, explain the differences between these two different investing strategies. People may have heard these terms before, active, passive, but don't maybe fully understand what they mean.
1: Absolutely. I would say if you want something that's straightforward, low cost, you know, you can kind of build wealth over time, but you don't have a lot of time and energy to focus on it. A passive approach is where you put it into some index funds and it's kind of you're in it for the long haul. So you're not making adjustments. You leave it and it just let it do its thing, right? Think of it like, I don't know if this is a good analogy, but like an orchard. You have an orchard and some trees will have good years and some trees will have, you know, so others won't. But over time, you're betting that the orchard as a whole does well and you have fruit at the end. Active investing is you actually picking individual stocks. You're actively managing what you're buying and what you're selling. Think of it like in the orchard analogy, you're trying to pick a handful of trees that'll produce the most fruit that season.
0: Or you're going to the store and then somebody else did it for you. Right. that would be my version of it. Sorry, not to throw another little loophole in there, but that'd be my active way of doing it.
1: or I am your producer manager at your local grocery store. And I will help you do the active investing for you and pick the right trees that will get the fruit. I think the difference between the two depends on what your goals are. So there are pros and cons of each. If your goal is to kind of match the market's performance, like just kind of match the S&P 500, put it into a passive index account that just maybe tracks the S&P 500 or tracks the total stock market. Most of the time, they're going to be low cost. So that really works. If you want to beat the market, if you want to have different allocations where it comes to things that are more alternative in nature. So for example, you don't just want a stock and bond portfolio. You want some real estate, you want some gold, you want some other things, you want the ability to actually make some transactions and decisions, then maybe active investing is more your speed. I think the frequent buying and selling in active investing, we just have to be careful about knowing that that is potentially a byproduct of active investing. Luckily, through a company like us, we don't charge to buy and we don't charge to sell. There are companies that's where they make their money, right? So if I buy something, they either get a commission or there's a trading fee. Let's say Merrill Lynch has an account and you buy something and it's $135 to buy a stock, but they don't charge you after that. They charge you just to make the purchase, right? So you can kind of decide how you want to set your investing in brokerage accounts up. I think the passive investing, it's minimal trading. The fees usually are very low. It's more tax efficient historically because there's not as many buys and sells. So there's not as much turnover in the account. A lot of times in active investing, you're actually going and you're picking a specific manager or a specific mutual fund or definitely a specific stock, and you're doing it for a purpose. You might have higher fees because you're doing that. Sometimes it may or may not be as tax efficient, especially in non-retirement accounts. So let's talk a little bit about the difference. I have an IRA. I can buy and sell and trade to my heart's content. I don't have any tax hit to me until I take it out of that account and stick it in my pocket. That's when the tax hit happens. Mm-hmm. In a brokerage account, that's not a retirement account. I just had money in savings. I took it out. I stuck it in some stocks and some bonds and some mutual funds. As I buy, as I sell, as I make trades, there's potential tax implications. So I have a gain in my account and I've owned it for less than a year. I sell it. It's ordinary income that I have to pay on that gain. If I have an investment that has gain, but I've owned it for over 12 months and now it's long-term capital gains. And so I have to pay tax on the gain at long-term capital gains rates, which might be 15% or even 20%. So it depends on the type of money that you're talking about if taxation occurs between passive and active management. And then you're also looking, Amy, at things like time commitment. If I know that I am in it for the long haul, I am getting into my 401k, I'm in my 20s and my 30s, I'm not going to be touching this money until I'm in my 50s because it's my retirement. I don't really need to be getting in there and trying to decide buys and sells and moving it around. I can just put it into a passive ETF portfolio, let it track the index, whether it be, the tech index with the NASDAQ or the S&P 500, just kind of let it set it and forget it. If I am getting closer to maybe retirement and I know that these are investments that I'm going to have to then turn around and use for income, now I need my dollars to do something else. So I might want to take it out of a passive approach and put it into an active investment portfolio where I can be making sure that it's paying me dividends, paying me a paycheck, investing maybe in things that aren't as aggressive. I mean, so these are all, conversations that we get to have with our families because we as an advisor can do both. We can invest in an active portfolio for you, trying to beat the market, making sure that we're managing these and outperforming based on risk and all the different things that are the goals for an active portfolio. You can also, though, we can do passive investing. We can make sure that we're setting you up so that historically you're getting the goals of passive investing, which is minimal trading, lower fees, lower turnover, you know, closer to just following the stock market returns. But again, best for investors focused on long-term growth, simplicity, and lower cost. And I think depending on where you're at with your wealth and also where you are pre-retirement or after retirement, you can do some of both. So most of our families, Amy, like having options, right? You like options.
0: Absolutely.
1: I'm an options girl.
0: Yep. The more the better sometimes. A little confusing, but more, it's a little overwhelming sometimes, but yeah.
1: Okay. So that's where you can get into, if I'm trying to do this on my own and I'm trying to pick everything myself, it's sometimes decision paralysis. I have so many things that I can do that I'm confused. I don't really know where I should start. And so I do nothing. If you engage with a team like ours that has the ability to do both, maybe what we do is set up your long-term money, money that's retirement, more under a passive approach, but money that you're going to be using in the next 5 to 10 years that can be more actively invested. Or you could do, 80% of your money in passive and 20% in an active approach. I mean, you don't have to do all things with your money in the same way. And so I think there's pros and cons of both sides. I think if you're talking about the active investing, there's a lot of great things about it. The hope is that you outperform the market, right? I mean, if you're going to pay somebody to actively manage, the hope is that for the risk you're taking on, that you do better. And I think that for the risk piece that I just mentioned is the most important part of that. If you're taking the risk like the S&P 500 and I'm actively managing it, the goal is that we do better. If you are taking the risk of a moderate portfolio, you can't compare your returns to the general stock market and the S&P 500 because you're not risking what the S&P 500 is risking. That's where I think people get very just focused on returns and not so focused on risk-adjusted returns. Mm-hmm. So the pros in active, obviously, you're trying to outperform the market. You can adjust and make changes more quickly because as things are changing in the world, you can make adjustments in your investments. It's flexible. And so you can adjust it to different sectors or themes based on what's going on in the market and the world. So if we're in times of war and you know certain types of investments are going to be increased based on that, you can invest in those sectors. There are the offsets, though. The bad side or the con, if you will, of active investing, it usually costs you more, right? Most active managers are going to charge an asset management fee. And that can, over time, eat away your performance. And if you want to do it on your own, well, that's going to take a lot of research. It's going to take monitoring. It's going to take
0: time.
1: And depending on if you want to do that or not, some clients that I work with, they want to manage a portion of their money because they're really okay with doing it, but they don't want to do it on everything. So we can invest a portion and then they can do the research on theirs. And then over time, as they decide that, you know what, I don't want to do this anymore, then we can just, shift it over to our side. So, there's pros and cons of active. I think if you're talking about passive investing, again, those are the low cost. You've got diversification. You can invest in any index that you want. Historically, passive index funds have done very well. It's simple. You don't have to really think about it. You just kind of set it and forget it. So those are great things about passive investing. What you don't get in passive investing is probably outperforming the market. You're probably not going to get a lot of, changes in market downturns. You're just going to kind of ride the wave up and you'll ride the wave down. And there's less flexibility when you have a passive approach. So you're not in certain sectors or, certain themes, if you will. Tech was really good for a couple years. Value stocks did really well. But then the next year, growth stocks did really well. So I think depending on what your goal is, we can kind of take the approach to either make a majority of it one or a majority of it the other, but at least have a foot maybe in both sides of the world so that you get the best of both of them. Because again, then we're bringing options to the table and we can see how it plays out for you and how you want to build your wealth.
0: Yeah, technology is always going to play a factor, don't you think? When we start to talk about things like this, just the changes over time and creating those different options and probably a little bit of, overwhelming feeling, again, back to like the too many choices. But then when you bring more technology in, it's always going to feel that way.
1: Technology is it's a double-edged sword. I love it and I hate it. I love it because of all the opportunity. I mean, it can help me build a business plan in, you know, record speed. You can build a whole website. I went in this morning and told ChatGPT to create something for me, and it was done just it was so fast. Also, it's changing the world of investing so much that mm-hmm. what we're talking about today and what I'm going to be talking about next year at this time is probably going to be different. We're probably going to be having, now the fundamentals will probably be the same, right? The trust process right. that we take our families through will be the same process. It'll just be the underlying investments or the underlying themes or what we're doing will be different. Technology will have a place and an impact in that. The war that we're going through and or hopefully won't be by then, but all these different things are going to have an impact in that. And I think technology is one of those things that if we use it to our advantage, excited about it. I want to be cautiously optimistic, but I don't want to rely just on technology. You know, I was talking to my marketing manager the other day and I said, you know, I love that you can use Claude and other, you know, AI open platforms to help assist you, but I don't want you to lose your creativity. Exactly. I don't want you to lose one of the reasons we hired you, which is you. And ChatGPT is not you. I want to have your voice be heard. And so I think those are all things that we can build into our investment strategies when we meet with our families and go through the active and passive approaches. And we, like I said, we have both. So call our office. It's 877-344-4524. That's 877-344-4JAG. Or you can go to our website, moneymatterswithmegan.com.
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0: Welcome back in, having a great conversation today with Megan Jones, president and founder here at Jones Advisory Group. I'm Amy Leeds, so glad to be sitting in this chair for the very first time hosting radio alongside Megan. What a joy. We've started doing television shows together that you will see from time to time, talking all things retirement. Megan and I, both Topeka girls.
1: Yeah, we are.
0: Born and raised and proud of it. And it is a great time to be together now, working alongside each other, having a great friendship as we get together with you each and every week. And that's what we're going to be doing. We're going to be highlighting anything that you need to be thinking about as it relates to your retirement. We're going to have some fun along the way, I imagine, as well. But that is what retirement is about, too. And Megan has made that very clear. It doesn't matter how much you've saved. The team here at Jones Advisory Group is ready to help. It's as simple as a phone call. We share this number so often. 877-344-4524, 877-344-4JAG. How clever is that? All right. We've got a few more letters to get through here in the trust process. So I want to give you plenty of time, Megan. Let's get right into it with the you. This is a big one. My goodness. They're all big, but this is right in the middle of the five pillars.
1: Yeah. And I think this is the one that if you get it wrong, can dramatically change the course of what retirement could look like for you. And I say that because the U is understanding Medicare and long-term care. And again, when you start a job, we talked about it earlier, super simple. You go in and you decide, I'm going to take this health plan. Maybe it's a high deductible plan. Maybe it's, you know, a gold, a silver, a bronze, whatever. It's myself, my family, a spouse, whatever. And you just make an election and it's easy. Then you get to Medicare. Medicare age at 65, there's different time parameters you have to understand. There's different, all the different alphabet soup that we talked about, the A, yes, the B, the plan C, and the da-da-da-da-da. And it's confusing. And so we have some of our staff that's licensed to be able to help navigate through the Medicare world. We can use Blue Cross Blue Shield policies. We can use Medicare supplements from all the companies in you know, Shawnee County and or the surrounding counties. The great thing about how we work that is we take down the information and then we can go shop those rates for you. And to be honest, a Plan G supplement is the same supplement plan with every single carrier. So the only difference is the ease of use and the premium. Wouldn't it be great if somebody just navigated all that for you? If there's 50 different companies that you can use, tell me the one that you think is the best for me based on price and ease of use. Mm-hmm. And so that's what we do with our families on the Medicare side. Well, then you look on the long-term care side, Amy, and oh my gosh, I think people have a misconception that long-term care is just covered by Medicare.
0: Absolutely. And boy, what a wrong step to take, right? If you just thinking that way.
1: I've been down the path of a family member that had to go and had to, you know, go on to Medicaid because there wasn't enough funds to be able to support the cost of being in a facility. My mom was in Aldersgate, which is here in Topeka, and she had dementia. So she was in a memory care unit.
0: Yeah.
1: So that memory care unit has to be locked down. You have to have a lot more people per patient, if you will. The ratio has to be a lot higher because they need more assistance.
0: A lot more cost.
1: Yeah, this was in 2017 and it was $9,200 a month.
0: Wow.
1: If you look at today's numbers, I mean, the last one that I saw, it was more like $18,000 a month.
0: Whoa, that's incredible.
1: Yeah, it doesn't surprise me that it's twice as expensive 10 years down the road almost. I mean, so these are things that, wouldn't it be great if you had a team that can help navigate those things that you've never had to deal with before? And our hope is that you never have to worry about a family member or a loved one, or even heaven forbid yourself that has a dementia or an Alzheimer's or something like that. But the reality of it is that if you're a married couple, 65 or older, 90% of the time, one of you is going to need some sort of care. And we just don't know which one, and we just don't know how extensive it's going to be. So we have to make sure that we've planned for that. And that's part of the U in our trust process, is that we take you through understanding Medicare and long-term care.
0: Okay, next letter doesn't necessarily align with the actual purpose. I mean, it does, but S doesn't stand for income. S stands for strategic income planning, and there's a reason for that. Income is huge in retirement. There's no longer a paycheck coming through, but you've put that word strategic in front of it for a reason, right, Megan?
1: Yeah, so, you know, Amy, first of all, I was trying to find the letters that would work in the trust process.
0: Sure.
1: But also, you have to be strategic on where you take your income from in retirement. And there used to be kind of the mentality that we would hold off on taking money from the accounts that would create a tax burden. So don't take money from your IRA. Hold on to that as long as you can because it's taxable to you if you do. Well, now with current tax law, some of the times this strategic income planning side of it says, well, maybe I should take some money from my retirement accounts now. Maybe I should fill up those lower tax buckets with income from taxable sources like my IRA. And so understanding where we take our money from and how we do that in retirement can make or break really a financial plan or the success of your financial plan in retirement. We need to make sure that income is consistent.
0: Okay, we've got one more to go and just a few moments remaining. And this is a big one. We could do an entire show about each one of these, of course, and I know we will as our time goes on here. But the T is all about that kind of that end of life decision making and leaving your legacy to your loved ones.
1: Absolutely. So the last T is the transfer of wealth. So as you transition and your money transitions to your family, how do we make sure it goes to who you want, when you want, how you want, and as tax efficient as possible? And it's going to be at a time when people are going to be grieving. They're going to be, you know, sad and upset, and it's going to be a hard time for them. So wouldn't it be great if they didn't have to worry about the money part of it? But estate planning is, some people don't understand it and they just hear it and they're like, I don't even know what that means exactly. I think the most important part of it is making sure that there are the documents in place that if you pass away, what would happen? Let's make sure that we have them in place and that they're changing and adjusting as your world changes. Here's a case in point. Had a lady come into one of my seminars one time, and we were talking about estate planning and making sure that your beneficiary designations are up to date. And she stood up and she said, I can't tell you how important it is to make sure that those beneficiaries, that your beneficiary designations are up to date, because my husband passed away. This was his second marriage. He was married to somebody for only, I think, 18 months.
0: Wow.
1: Early on in his career, he had put his first wife as his 401k beneficiary. He passed away. Even though him and his wife were married for over 40 years, the first wife got the money because nobody had ever looked at the beneficiary form to make sure that it was the new wife and not his first wife.
0: Yeah. And that happens so, so often. And I've heard these stories more and more as we've talked together. And I think it seems so just gut-wrenching in the moment. And it doesn't end, does it? It's just that pain is there for forever because nothing will change it.
1: No. Well, and her, you know, game plan, if something were to happen to him, was predicated on her getting that $900,000 401k that she could then use for income. And there is no judge or anybody else that will go in and say, oh, yeah, well, I know his intent. His intent was for it to go to his second wife.
0: Right.
1: They're not going to do it. It's going to go to the first wife. So that transfer of wealth, that estate planning documents, and understanding those different things, and as your world changes, making sure that they're adjusted and updated, I think is paramount. But that transfer of wealth, as we round out that trust process, is just as important as the first T. So tax planning, risk and investment management, understanding Medicare and long-term care, making sure you've got strategic income that's coming in, and the transfer of wealth. That is our trust process. And we are here to help guide you and direct you and get you through that process and make sure that you've got all these different avenues covered. And just like Amy said, not going to happen all at once. Not going to be a, you know, a one size fits all answer, but we can make sure that you've got all of the different pillars working and that they're cohesive and they're working together. First step is giving a call to our office. It's 877-344-4524. That's 877-344-4JAG. You can also go to our website, moneymatterswithmegan.com.
0: What a great show today, Megan, and really a joy for me to sit down and get to do radio with you. And I look forward to the many that we have ahead of us. I think about this trust process, and I think how each person that walks through the door is getting the same process, but the plan itself is crafted, designed specifically for them. And I think that's always important to close out any conversation with, is that there's no cookie cutter plan here in place. All under the same umbrella of that process and the same understanding of what's on the outside of this building here at Jones Advisory Group, the faith, the trust, the service, all working for you to put together a plan that works best for you as well. Right, Megan?
1: That's right.
0: All right, we're going to close out our show. We are out of time, but join us again next week. We're going to share that number with you one more time, 877-344-4524, 877-344-4JAG. Or remember, you can always check out the website, moneymatterswithmegan.com. So many great resources there. All right. I look forward to our next conversation with Megan Jones, president and founder here at Jones Advisory Group, and being together with you next week right here on Money Matters. Have a great week, everyone.
2: 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It is not intended to be used as the sole basis for financial decisions, nor should it be construed as advice designed to meet the particular needs of an individual's situation. Jones Advisory Group is not permitted to offer, and no statement made during this show shall constitute tax or legal advice. Our firm is not affiliated with or endorsed by the U.S. government or any governmental agency. The information and opinions contained herein provided by third parties have been obtained by sources believed to be reliable, but accuracy and completeness cannot be guaranteed by Jones Advisory Group. 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

They say the only sure things in life are death and taxes. Well, knowing there's a great song coming up, it's got to be a close third. 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

0: Robert Palmer's Simply Irresistible. Well, it is Katie Clark, and Halloween is coming up at the end of next month. It's going to be here pretty darn fast. We have to think about that right away, because otherwise you blink and you miss it. And they say that there's a survey for people. When should people stop trick-or-treating? At what age? And about one-third of people say never. See, that's my favorite answer right there. Yeah, never is a great answer. You want Black Friday prices without the crowds? Lowe's gets it. 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
1: Menards. 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

0: Toto's Africa. It is Katie Clark. So let me ask you this. At what age is a dog the cutest? Well, all this, you know, people answer the question, 6 to 8 weeks old, but let's be honest, dogs are always cute. They're never not cute. Well, I guess if they're growling at you, they're least cute at that point.
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11: Temperatures on your Saturday back into the upper 80s, trending slightly above average for this time of year. We have a chance of a few isolated to scattered storms picking up later tonight and wind staying from the north. I'm KSNT 27 News storm track meteorologist Ashton Rizzo.
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0: The police message in a bottle. Well, pumpkin time, pumpkin season, right? A lot of pumpkin pies going on. We're going to be carving pumpkins. Did you know? Find this very interesting. Pumpkins are not actually a vegetable. 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

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Jim Zippo here, the Zip Dude, along with the Thompson Twins, Hold Me Now and Later. 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

Hi, Jim Zippo. That is Billy Joel. And apparently, Billy's moving out. My first clue? A grand piano being jammed into the U-Haul truck.

0: Spin Doctor is doing what they do best, spinning another hit. Yeah, two princes. Ironically, now back in England, there are two princes again, both William and Harry. And then there's Meghan. I'm Jim Zippo. You heard about that AI researcher who left the company over fears that technology could destroy humankind within the next decade. AI's going to get us, he said. Well, you don't have to worry about that anymore. Our robot overlords have silenced him.
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10: Temperatures on your Saturday back into the upper 80s, trending slightly above average for this time of year. We have a chance of a few isolated to scattered storms picking up later tonight and winds staying from the north. I'm KSNT 27 News storm track meteorologist Ashton Rizzo.
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0: Peter Frampton. Yo, Pete, back from when he had hair. A lot of hair. Hi, I'm Jim Zippo. A guy was arrested, listen to this, after he broke through the wall into his neighbor's unit using a hammer and power tools. Man, he was charged with attempted burglary and impersonating the Kool-Aid Man.
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2: 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I went back for a weight loss hypnosis, and I went with my wife Emily, and I lost 33 pounds. Emily, who lost 31 pounds, brought her friend Mary to the weight loss program, and she lost 23. It just completely changed the way that we eat. Thank you, Alex Go.
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Don Henley of the Eagles. Yeah, all she wants to do is dance. Why can't you do something more useful like pay for dinner or drive me home? All right, I'm kidding.

0: Sting and the police watching you with every breath you take. Don't they have that covered already with flock cameras? Hi, Jim Zippo. King Charles announced that even though Harry and Meghan have moved back to England, they will not be considered working royals. So the search immediately began for any royals that are actually caught working.
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16: Highs today will climb into the upper 80s and lower 90s under a partly cloudy sky and a chance for a few isolated thunderstorms. Overnight tonight, we'll see scattered showers and thunderstorms and temperatures dipping down into the lower to middle 60s. Slightly cooler for your Sunday with rain in the morning and highs in the middle 80s. I'm 27 News storm track meteorologist Eli Millard.
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0: Doobie Brothers, China Grove. Nice jammer to get us going here. I'm Jim Zippo. 32% of men ignore changing a light bulb until it becomes a problem. Really? Isn't darkness considered a problem? Or do you just wait until you stub your toe? That's one way to find out.
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Wow, my eardrums are exhausted after that song. In the air tonight. Hi, Jim Zippo. How are you? It's Saturday. Here's ELO. And I wish this was Rosie Langley doing the opening violin. She does it in concert with Jeff Lynne and the Electric Light Orchestra these days.

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99.3 The Eagle, Fleetwood Mac's biggest song. Thank you, Stevie Nicks. Dreams. I'm Jim Zippo. Cider Days is bringing a full weekend of fall fun to Topeka next Saturday and Sunday, the 19th and 20th. 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

0: Ace of Base from Sweden. Hi, Jim Zippo. Hey, Prince Harry is now the third most popular Harry in England. According to a new survey, of course, Harry Potter remains in number one place. In second position, Harry Armpits. Yeah, Prince Harry's below that.
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1: Highs today will climb into the upper 80s and lower 90s under a partly cloudy sky and a chance for a few isolated thunderstorms. Overnight tonight, we'll see scattered showers and thunderstorms and temperatures dipping down into the lower to middle 60s. Slightly cooler for your Sunday with rain in the morning and highs in the middle 80s. I'm 27 News storm track meteorologist Eli Millard.
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0: That band, I'm your boogeyman. Yes, I am. And not just because it rhymes. I'm Jim Zippo. The annual Emmy Awards are on Monday night. That's when TV shows you've never heard of before are honored and apparently been on the air for 5 years. No one knew.
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0: She's got those Betty Davis eyes there. Kim Carnes, song written by Jackie DeShannon. Thank you, Jackie, said Kim, for making a hit for me. I'm Jim Zippo. 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

0: 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Yeah, Simple Minds. Hi, Jim Zippo. I hope this never happens. 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
14: Highs today will climb into the upper 80s and lower 90s under a partly cloudy sky and a chance for a few isolated thunderstorms. Overnight tonight, we'll see scattered showers and thunderstorms and temperatures dipping down into the lower to middle 60s. Slightly cooler for your Sunday with rain in the morning and highs in the middle 80s. I'm 27 News storm track meteorologist Eli Millard.
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0: Stevie, wonderful. I added the full part. 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Hi, Jim Zippo. 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
1: Hi, Jim Zippo. How about a kiss? What if you're concerned about germs? Just blow me one. Hey, I'm very understanding. The Doobie Brothers, What a Fool Believes. But enough about my thoughts.

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0: Oh, yeah. Kim Wilde.
1: She certainly is. And by the way, Kim, you know, I talked to the Supremes, what's left of them, and they want their song back. You Keep Me Hanging On. It's way overdue. The charges are mounting. Hey, I'm Jim Zippo. I still remember, this is really strange, but I still remember my locker combination from high school. Well, anybody out there know how to replace that with something more valuable? 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

That's Billy Joel. 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
2: Highs today will climb into the upper 80s and lower 90s under a partly cloudy sky and a chance for a few isolated thunderstorms. Overnight tonight, we'll see scattered showers and thunderstorms and temperatures dipping down into the lower to middle 60s. Slightly cooler for your Sunday with rain in the morning and highs in the middle 80s. I'm 27 News Storm Track meteorologist Eli Millard.
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0: Lonesome Loser, a little thunder from down under LRB, the Little River Band. Hi, Jim Seppo. Here's something I can never figure out. How did dragons blow out their birthday candles? 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Ask around. 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Bet they don't.
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0: Perhaps you know some girls, little girls in your life. 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The game Monopoly? 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
17: Highs today will climb into the upper 80s and lower 90s under a partly cloudy sky and a chance for a few isolated thunderstorms. Overnight tonight, we'll see scattered showers and thunderstorms and temperatures dipping down into the lower to middle 60s. Slightly cooler for your Sunday with rain in the morning and highs in the middle 80s. I'm 27 News Storm Track meteorologist Eli Millard.
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0: Steve Miller Band. Did you know Steve Miller taught Boss Skaggs guitar lessons? That's pretty cool. Back in Texas. Hey, it's Hill Bailey. I'm with you on this Saturday, and perhaps you don't get 10,000 steps a day. I don't. I never do, unless I'm at an amusement park or someone's forcing me to do something. Forced labor, for sure. You don't have to get the 10,000 steps to get the benefits of walking 10,000 steps. Stay with me here. A new study has found that increasing your walking speed can be just as effective. The research found that people who achieve fewer than 5,000 steps per day but do it at a rapid pace have a mortality risk that is as low as those who do 10,000 steps a day.
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0: Depeche Mode, Enjoy the Silence. This is pretty exciting news. This week marks 50 years that we have had Scooby-Doo and Friends in our lives, generation after generation, and it does make an excellent costume every single year. Everyone will recognize you and your van. Shaggy, Fred, Daphne, Velma, of course, Scooby-Doo, debuted this week back in 1969.
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6: Highs today will climb into the upper 80s and lower 90s under a partly cloudy sky and a chance for a few isolated thunderstorms. Overnight tonight, we'll see scattered showers and thunderstorms and temperatures dipping down into the lower to middle 60s. Slightly cooler for your Sunday with rain in the morning and highs in the middle 80s. I'm 27 News Storm Track meteorologist Eli Millard.
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0: biggest part of me, for some of us, that's the house that we grew up in. If you've ever wanted to live inside a piece of rock history, this is your shot. 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

0: 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Big business started in the 80s. They would catch people cheating on each other. Dating is hard, man. And we're very familiar with the term ghosting. It's what it's called when someone who was talking to you and they just stop responding. 100%. 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That's ghosting. But now we have a new term called zombieing. It's when the person who had ghosted you suddenly reaches out and acts like nothing happened. When they do this, please save yourself the time and just block their number.
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15: Highs today will climb into the upper 80s and lower 90s under a partly cloudy sky and a chance for a few isolated thunderstorms. Overnight tonight, we'll see scattered showers and thunderstorms and temperatures dipping down into the lower to middle 60s. Slightly cooler for your Sunday with rain in the morning and highs in the middle 80s. I'm 27 News storm track meteorologist Eli Millard.
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Marvin Gaye's Got to Give It Up. 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

Those words are not wrong. Everybody does want to rule the world, as we found out 25 years ago on 9/11. Always remember, never forget. I'm Hill Bailey.

0: Earth, Wind & Fire with their 1981 big smash hit, a defining anthem of the post-disco era. I'm Hill Bailey. When it comes to showers, will you take a cold one? I hear that the benefits are fabulous, but I just can't do it. Unless it's like I have it so hot I can't stand it, and then the cold water feels good. 29%. You're 29% less likely to get sick if you dare take one of those ice-cold showers. Is that worth it?
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0: We're all seeking another day in paradise. 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So if 10 years is okay with you, fine. But if you're looking for 20, you're 10 years too late.
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2: Highs today will climb into the upper 80s and lower 90s under a partly cloudy sky and a chance for a few isolated thunderstorms. Overnight tonight, we'll see scattered showers and thunderstorms and temperatures dipping down into the lower to middle 60s. Slightly cooler for your Sunday with rain in the morning and highs in the middle 80s. I'm 27 News Storm Track meteorologist Eli Millard.
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She was at first a choreographer, and she taught David Bowie how to dance for his tour.

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6: Highs today will climb into the upper 80s and lower 90s under a partly cloudy sky and a chance for a few isolated thunderstorms. Overnight tonight, we'll see scattered showers and thunderstorms and temperatures dipping down into the lower to middle 60s. Slightly cooler for your Sunday with rain in the morning and highs in the middle 80s. I'm 27 News storm track meteorologist Eli Millard.
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0: I miss the old days when jobs weren't so hard. And just bear with me here, because if you notice in companies, in order to save money, they're consolidating jobs. And the next thing you know, they've given you a $20,000 bonus to do two other people's jobs where they made well more than that. 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
1: 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Here we go. Topeka's classic hits.
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